0: the best moment of my life, and I'm really happy they're here with me.
1: You're now just one win away from a national championship. How do you describe the emotions heading into tomorrow?
0: I mean, I think you got to... I mean, job's not done. Like, we're really happy about today, but, I mean, it's just another win. We have to win another one tomorrow, and we got to finish it tomorrow. Yeah.
1: Let's get you out of the rain. Congratulations.
0: Thank
1: See you tomorrow.
0: Much, man.
2: Sooners need just one more. Game two in the series will be Sunday in Omaha. First pitch, 2:30 Eastern time on ABC. SportsCenter All Night, ESPN Radio. To the U.S. Open we go for moving day. Wyndham Clark entered Saturday leading at -7 through 36 holes. Course conditions always a story, though, at Shinnecock Hills. Clark fought through an up-and-down day, found a way to break even at the end to remain at -7. He holds a 6-shot lead. It's the third largest at the U.S. Open since World War II. Behind him, a 4-way tie at -1. World number one Scottie Scheffler among them, vying for the career Grand Slam. Clark has been here before, though, 2023 to be exact. How exactly is this one different?
3: Yeah, I would say I'm definitely a lot more confident and believe I can do it. I'd say in 23, there was still doubts, or not necessarily doubts, but like I hadn't done it. And so there was a lot of unknown. And now that I have done it, I know I can do it and I can do it again. And so I'll definitely lean on that experience and other experiences from when I've won that, hey, I can break through and do this again.
2: Clark and Scheffler, the final pair on Sunday. They'll tee it up at 2:30 Eastern time. Only two players in U.S. Open history have overcome a 6-shot, 54-hole deficit to win. Arnold Palmer and Johnny Miller. SportsCenter All Night, ESPN Radio in the W. These two have done this before. Fever Dream on ABC meeting for the third time this season. They've split the first two games. It's the eighth matchup between Caitlin Clark and Angel Reese in the WNBA. Dream got the dub on Thursday, and it was Reese making some history early.
4: Great.
2: So a big game from her. Clark did her best to keep pace.
4: Mitchell can't hit. Boston battling, winning. Looking for Clark. Finds her on the cut, and Clark will lay it in. Beautiful pass from Aaliyah Boston. And Clark now has 23.
2: It wouldn't be enough, though. The Dream roll in this one, 113-96. It's the Dream's most points in a game in franchise history. That's now 100 points in three straight games, tied for the longest streak in WNBA history. Angel Reese, 18 points, 8 rebounds. Caitlin Clark, 26 points, 7 assists. Clark, after the game, on the Fever, blowing a second-half lead.
5: Yeah, I mean, I think just got to take care of the ball better, and that's just with me. So just focusing on that. And, what we did well in the first half was playing transition spray, find open people, and then really hard to do that when all we do is foul and they score. Like, we didn't play in transition at all in the second half because of that.
2: And up next, Burroughs, Bengals, and more from the ballpark. SportsCenter All Night continues. It's ESPN Radio.
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20: And at LSU, you know, I feel very similarly about this team. You know, I'm so excited to get started and get moving. And I wish we would ramp this right into training camp so we can continue to improve. Because I feel like, you know, there's so much greatness that we're going to be able to achieve this year. I'm just excited to get going.
2: Man. That's strong words from the decorated QB. Unsportsmanlike's Chris Canty keeping it real, though, with what he heard there.
21: All of this hot air, all of this talking, I've never known somebody that has accomplished anything in the modern era of the National Football League that had to come out and say, yeah, we're going to be the champions this year. Usually when teams are contending for titles, they're very quiet because they're focused on the task at hand. They focus on winning the day. And if you stack enough of those days, then guess what? You'll find yourself in a place that you really want to be with a chance to hold up the Lombardi Trophy at the end of the season. So when it comes to the Cincinnati Bengals of it all, I'll believe it when I see it. Right now, it just sounds like a lot of hot air from Joe Burrow, and I don't necessarily know that that's going to lead to where the Bengals want to go.
2: So talking season in full swing. Bengals will open the 2026 season on Sunday, September 13th at home against the Buccaneers. SportsCenter All Night, ESPN Radio, back to the diamond, Reds-Yankees. New York entered with a 3-game lead in the American League. The Reds, well, Friday was bad. They looked lost at times in a 5-0 rout. This one was easy. Just try not to lose again. Reds up 2-1, top of the fifth.
0: 2-1. He swings and blasts this high in the air, deep left field. Caballero's back, and that ball is gone. Well, he does keep with the trend. His third hit in his last 43 at-bats, and they're all homers. This one worth three, and the Reds have opened up a 6-1.

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10: Because it is a New York Knicks thing, whether you understand it or not, it's okay. Because it's been more than 24 hours since the New York Knicks won their first world championship since 1973. And I was talking with Shannon Penn, my fellow New York Knicks fan, one of our producers, David. It still doesn't seem like it's a real thing. Even though we're letting it wash all over us, knowing the championship is there, I said before the NBA Finals against San Antonio Spurs that the Knicks are able to break through and win that first championship in 53 years. It would mean everything, not just to the organization, but the fans like me, New York Knicks fans, inside and outside of New York City. I don't think I was prepared for the kind of togetherness that I saw involving my city brethren, my New York brethren, my Knicks brethren, David, that I've seen since Saturday night. When they won that series in five against the Spurs, I knew it would bring the city together. It would bring Knicks fans together. But I could not have imagined in a million years. Shannon Penn was at the Seaport. The game didn't start till 8:45. Shannon was there at 4 o'clock. He wanted to make sure that he and his family, and he's representing his Knicks jersey. He's got the gun show working. If you're watching us on ESPN+, Plus, he texted me a video saying, hey, Fred, I'm down at the Seaport. And I was so jealous because I'm going to watch it at home, have a chance to see that. But that's the kind of togetherness that I'm talking about. So many people finding a way to be around each other, David. I knew it would mean everything. I don't think I count on that kind of everything, what I've seen since Saturday night.
4: Freddie, it's bringing a tear to my eye to have this, because as somebody who's been a lifelong Knicks fan since Game 4, this is everything to me, man. This is everything to me. From the moment I was in that building in Game 4 and I watched them come back, I've been waiting my whole life since Game 4 for this moment. This is just something that just my heart is just so full right now.
10: Oh, my God.
4: Seeing my people in New York City I've never lived in, that I spent about, a month of my life in over the amount of days that I've been there. Just seeing people who I, you know, my city I've never lived in, my team that I've fallen in love with. From when I was the wee age of 40 a couple days ago.
10: You were so wrong.
4: And just loving this team. All this time seeing them get to the promised land, Freddie. I'm with you. Shannon, this is for us. This is for us. This is for the day ones who have loved this team since Game 4. This is what it's about, man. This is what it's about. I'm just, thank you. Oh, man, thank you for giving me this time to talk about it. I'm a little, oh, man. Oh, this means something to me.
10: Sarcasm is not going to bring me down. It's not going to bring Shannon down. This whole full fan thing you're trying to implement part of this show.
4: Sarcasm.
10: Complete sarcasm. Complete sarcasm.
4: How dare you?
10: How dare you? What, the truth hurts? The truth hurts, David Dennis Jr.? Shannon Penn, get him right with the wrong that he tried to just display to everybody filling up HD today.
5: As you mentioned, Freddie, like, I'm still in shock. My wife was like, you're oddly calm about this whole thing.
10: Yes.
5: I don't know. Everything's, to quote Wemby, everything's still blurry. Like, it really is for me. Like, wow. I don't think I've actually, like, it's actually hit me. And it's funny, right before the start of the show, what did I say? I said, wow, I'm about to produce a show I never thought I'd see. Like, how crazy is that? And the whole thing is just exciting. Like you mentioned, the Knicks fans, like, I had the pleasure, and they showed the pictures there on ESPN, ESPN Plus, went down to Seaport and watched the game. Typically, when I watch the Knicks, especially in big games, any of my teams, I like to be home on my couch or even in my bedroom by myself watching so I can scream and say things that I can't say on ESPN radio right now. But my wife, I mentioned the whole watch party thing. My wife was like, hey, it's a once-in-a-lifetime opportunity.
10: Yep.
5: Hey, if you guys lose, the series not over. Let's go down and experience. Went down to Seaport. It was a fantastic, just to be around, like the buzz and the energy, Freddie, in the city, like you can't even describe it. From not just the Knicks, but you had the Knicks, you had the World Cup, you had folks in town. Like, it was just it was a legit buzz in the city. And like for us to be here now, like you mentioned, I had to give you a big hug before the start of the show.
10: Man,
5: like, I know I'm rambling, but I still haven't processed. Like, and we'll get to this actual team, but I think, like, it's bigger than that, and I've said this before. Like, it's bigger than basketball. Like, what this run was able to do as far as bringing people together. Like, there's so many things that divide us in this country, in this world. But to have a run like this where you, like, you unified everybody together, like, we would love to see this for this team, for this players, for the city. It's just, and for the former players. And you saw so many videos of people saying, I wish this family member would have been here, or I wish this person would have been here to experience this.
10: Right.
5: And I know in 04, we had that Red Sox fans. You had that in 16 with Cubs fans as well.
10: Sure.
5: But just to, like, to go through it, like I said, I still haven't processed it all. So
10: it's amazing that 49 days before they won that championship, people were wondering if the New York Knicks were going to get out of the first round against the Atlanta Hawks. They're down 2-1. After they were down by 18 points in that game 3, they come back to take a 3-point lead in the fourth quarter. They lose on a last second shot once again by CJ McCollum. The Knicks get the ball back, David. They don't win. 49 days later, barely a month and a half passed, the Knicks take out a Spurs team that's heavily favored in 5. But we go back to that day, and Jalen Brunson on First Take when he was on this morning, said this is what changed after they were trailing in that series 2-1.
11: We said some things to each other, but I think first and most importantly, we were like, all right, let's get back to who we are. Let's not complain. Let's not point fingers. Let's control what we can control. Let's find a way to win. And they outplayed us. Obviously, even game one when we won, the way we finished the game wasn't how we wanted to. And then obviously game two and game three, they beat us. But we came together as a team. We know we did wrong. We know what we have to do. That's behind us now. Let's just move forward. Let's get better one possession at a time. Let's focus on the moment. Let's not look ahead at all. And it's kind of what happened.
10: David, think about that. 49 days before they won a championship, people ready to get rid of everybody other than Jalen Brunson. Fire Mike Brown. Trade Karl-Anthony Towns. Don't re-sign Mitchell Robinson. Maybe keep OG Anunoby. People are ready to say they were about to be a colossal failure. 49 days after that, they only lost one game, and that was game three to San Antonio Spurs, going on that kind of run, a 14-1 run, David, after they were down 2-1 in the Eastern Conference first round to the Atlanta Hawks.
4: So, as you know, I was in State Farm for game three. I was in State Farm, for most importantly, for game four. After that, when they're down 2-1, I'm on the court. It's shell shock talking to people before that game.
10: Right.
4: Nobody, Knicks did not want, there was real deal nervousness. Even when you're talking to the Hawks, they're shocked because there's a feeling we might do this. And you got to remember, even going into game four back in Madison Square Garden, tied 2-2, there was real nervousness because fans and everybody were so used to the Knicks blowing these playoff series, losing in heartbreaking fashion, going below expectations. If I'd have told any of those people that I saw at the end of game three, beginning of game four, or game five in Madison Square Garden, you're gonna lose one more game for the rest of these playoffs, nobody would have believed me. I don't even think Jalen Brunson would have believed me if I told him that. I mean, the level of panic, like you said, this is why this is such a unique experience. The level of panic that was all through that organization 49 days ago to where we are now, you just do not see those kind of turnarounds in the NBA especially. Like, you may see them in football, right? You may see, because it's three or four games.
10: Right.
4: Somebody who kind of backtracks into the playoffs. They get hot at the right time. You just win three or four games and you're champion. This is a sustained level of greatness that is from a turnaround where we were thinking they were going to be down 3-1 to the Atlanta Hawks
10: right now.
4: Atlanta, hang the banner. You beat the Knicks twice in the playoffs.
10: Oh,
4: hang
10: really?
4: The banner.
10: That's what we're doing?
4: Hang the banner.
10: Like winning a summer league championship in the NBA, that's what we're doing?
4: Hang the banner. You beat the Knicks twice as much as anybody else did in the playoffs.
10: I can see that now.
4: Okay, do it. Just do it.
10: I can see the ceremonies right now, right in front of Popeyes, that.
4: And right in front of Magic City.
10: Oh,
4: put
10: God.
4: It on there. Freddie.
10: The Lemon Pepper Championship.
4: Right. Freddie, you remember, I think I did it with the show with Harry, I think at the time.
10: Mm-hmm.
4: We were CJ McCollum was on the list of New York City killers.
10: Absolutely.
4: This is what we were a month and a half ago. We were saying Reggie Miller, Trae Young, Michael Jordan, CJ McCollum. This is where this team was getting it out the mud to where they are now. That's what makes this so incredible. And beyond that, you and Shannon talked about it, the level, because I was in New York game three, in New York game four.
10: Right.
4: When you imagine the Knicks winning, and when I imagine it, I imagine it's something that everybody would hate. You know what I'm saying? I imagine New York fans would love it, but the rest of the country would be like, it's the Knicks.
10: Mm-hmm.
4: Everybody hates the Knicks. You know what I'm saying? Everybody would hate the Knicks winning.
10: Yeah.
4: Y'all can celebrate. Y'all obnoxious. Y'all New Yorkers. Y'all can be loud.
10: Sure. All of the above are true.
4: All of the above. But everybody loves this Knicks team. Nobody would have thought that a Knicks team would be America's team winning the championship. This is one of the most beloved teams I've ever seen make a championship run.
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14: 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Dolan was asked if he wanted to bring back this entire team. 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One of them is the second apron.
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29: Hey everybody, Rachel Ray here. Nothing puts a bigger smile on my face than cooking up a big meal for family and friends. But there's not enough room at my table for the 17 million kids in America who are struggling with hunger. These children, that's one out of every five, often have to skip meals because there's just nothing to eat in the kitchen. 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

0: 0555, and the gal that answers our phones can get them on their schedule. But we take anything that we like to say that has a second life. So if you wouldn't send it to college with your kid, it's probably not for us. But if it's in good condition, we'll definitely give it a second life.
1: Okay, cool. Tobin, I'll go to you.
2: Thank you.
1: And anything you want to add here from the Coalition to End Poverty's point of view?
2: Well, no, not necessarily, other than just to let everyone know I'm in this business because of things like Focus on Home. I started in 2019, reaching out to the community, helping them, and came up with an idea called Trash to Treasure. And I approached the city of Oklahoma City about on Big Trash Day to identify the good things and have the city pick them up. And I think there's going to be a way to regenerate that with Focus on Home and get the city interested again, because my house is filled with items that come from Big Trash Day. And so to hear what Focus on Home is doing for the community is wonderful and exciting. And also with Diversion Hub and the duties that they do, you meet so many people. You know, our laws are different than they used to be, you know, years ago. And people go to get in the legal system for very simple things that you wonder why that would even happen. And so Diversion Hub is there to help all those people that go through that process. So I was glad to be able to get these guys here today and be with them on this show, because you're doing a great thing for the community.
1: Josh, I'll go back to you and talk about the partnership you've had with other organizations within the community.
3: So, yeah, I mean, we have a lot of partners on site. You know, we work with Upper Transitions. We have DHS on site. We have folks embedded from Red Rock to help with counseling services. There's just a ton that we work with. And of course, in the community, right? Like, not everyone else that we partner with is necessarily on site. But at the end of the day, you know, we don't have all the answers. But you know what? Let me go to the experts. Let me find those folks that are doing the great things. And let's see if we can work together. And at the end of the day, you know, again, like I said earlier, like, you know, that's more indicative of what the community is, right? We should all be working together. And so, you know, we do have a lot on site that we oftentimes see where there's a lot of need. So if we can make that happen, we have Assist Wireless that comes on site for people that qualify for those free government phones. Just to help, because, you know, communication's a barrier, right? If you forget your court date and you have no way of knowing to contact you, you're not going to always know, and then you have a warrant. And so how do we address that? So that's an important thing, is communication. Again, IDs, of course, we deal with housing, and we have folks from City Care Homeless Alliance on site as well, helping a lot of those needs. So, you know, anything that you can really think of that, you know, somebody that probably needs to survive, we're probably trying to touch on or bring someone on board to deal with. So, just because, like I said, I mean, it takes the community.
1: And are you looking for volunteers over at Diversion Hub?
3: So we are always looking for volunteers. Right now, I don't think we're taking any more, but we do have some on site. So I would always say, if you're interested in volunteering with Diversion Hub, you can always reach out to me and call us at our direct number, which is 405-594-8843. Just ask for Joshua McDaniel. I'll be glad to talk with you.
1: Okay. Okay. I want to thank Josh, Kelly, Heidi, and Tobin for coming in. And guys, great conversation today, and thanks for coming in.
0: Thank you.
2: Thank you so much.
3: Thank you, Anthony.
1: And this has been Sunday Morning Magazine. Welcome back to Sunday Morning Magazine. I'm Anthony V. Hill, and in the studio, Dr. Zach Hettinger from the Oklahoma Medical Research Foundation. Dr. Hettinger, how are you today?
4: I'm doing really well. I'm excited to be here, and thanks for having me.
1: Yeah, no problem. Okay, so you're an expert in the aging process, and we're going to get into that in just a bit. But first, tell us about your lab's research focus.
4: Yeah, so we study skeletal muscle, and with the purpose of kind of a motto of healthy muscles for healthy aging. And so we're really focused on essentially providing therapeutic avenues to promote muscle health for older individuals with the focus of maintaining our physical independence. And so for that, we kind of look at how can we preserve the overall quality of the tissue, and then through that, promote as much elements of functional tissue as much as we can.
1: Okay. And so where did you study, and how did you end up at OMRF?
4: So I'm from Northwest Indiana. So I went

0: While supplies last. Selection varies by location.
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7: Happy Father's Day. I'm Mark Robbins. Wyndham Clark at 7-under has a six-shot lead going into the final round today of the U.S. Open. Clark leads Scottie Scheffler and three others who are 1-under. Clark, who won the championship in 2023, understands this final round challenge.
8: I mean, Scottie's the best player in the world, and he's going to play probably really good. He always does. But it's nice to have a six-shot lead on him. But really, I'm just going to keep approaching it the same way. I mean, if I go out and you know, execute and go through my process and hit the shots I know I can hit, I like my chances.
7: That's Wyndham Clark, the U.S. Open third-round leader. Major League Baseball on Saturday, the Phillies' Bryce Harper did something for the first time in his big league career that he had never done, and he did it by the fifth inning.
9: Swung on, line towards left center field. That'll be down for a hit. It's going to go up the alley and all the way to the wall. Turner will score. Schwarber is coming around third. He's going to score. Harper's going to try for third. The throw home is not in time. Harper throws his hands in the air, pumps a fist. He's got a triple, and he's just hit for the cycle.
7: That call on Sports Radio 94 WIP. Phillies walloped the Mets. Kyle Schwarber, by the way, with three home runs. 15-3 the final. What's going to happen tonight in Philly? 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

0: does feel like it's almost kind of gotten lost in the shuffle a little bit.
1: No, you're right, though. Which goes to your overriding point. June has been a sneaky great sports month.
0: Yeah. Wyndham Clark, I don't fully know his story. He, like, lost his mind in the locker room last year. What did he do? Like, beat up a locker or something? And so now, a year later, he's going for redemption, and he has, what, a 6-shot lead going into the final round today.
1: Yep. Yeah, he's 7-under. Everyone else is 1-under, including Scheffler. Yeah, I mean, he's running away with this thing.
0: Yeah. By the way, that's the most golf-sounding name, Wyndham Clark. That looks like the kind of guy you would want to beat.
1: He was born holding a golf club.
0: That's exactly right. He either needed to be a golf club or needed to own, like, a accounting business in Charleston, South Carolina. That's just kind of what a Wyndham Clark
1: is. It sounds like a law firm,
0: do.
1: Wyndham Clark.
0: Yeah. He was president of the SAEs at Auburn. But that's so a lot of stuff to get to this weekend. We're going to talk more about the Knicks parade. I tried to get to it, but it was a little wild. And James Dolan, even when he wins, he can't help but be the most unlikable person in the room. That's next here. I'm Matt Myron on ESPN Radio.
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8: Married couples, make a difference in the lives of children from disadvantaged backgrounds as house parents at Milton Hershey School in Hershey, Pennsylvania. House parents play an important role at the private residential school to create life-changing opportunities.

0: Yeah, you can be Kobe or be OJ Mayo.
1: Yeah, that's actually, I like that. I like that as a good duo. And I just don't know if you're the number one pick, if you've got A.J. DeBonta, can you take that risk?
0: Yeah. Yeah, we've been talking about DeBonta for over a year now, all right? And I think, a year and a half as being the number one overall pick. And I think there's a reason why. I know Peterson only worked out for Washington. He's not working out for anybody
1: else.
0: What
1: do you make of that? Like, what do you make of that?
0: He's trying to tell you that he's the number one pick. So, you know, I'm not, like, that's how good I am. Washington, you should take me. I'm only working out for you.
1: If he, though, the problem for Darren Peterson is, you can't take him number one because of that year at Kansas. It just didn't work. And right. If it doesn't, well, you know, a lot of guys have worked at Kansas. Bill Self is a pretty good coach when it comes to getting great players to play. It did not work there, and I think that means you just can't risk it at number one.
0: And if you're Washington, if you're going to take Peterson, don't take him number one. Call up Utah. You got to make a trade.
1: Because Utah has known DeBonta since he was 15.
0: Yeah.
1: So Utah would definitely want to do that. It's 888-SAY-ESPN. It's Matt and Myron. We're going to do some headlines, all the secondary things in the world of sports. That's next. I'm Matt and Myron.
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0: this weekend when it's Father's Day. I mean, there's way worse places to be, and there's nowhere else I'd rather be.
1: Ryan McGee. Honestly, he should be, first of all, the nicest person at ESPN. James, am I wrong about that? Nicest person at ESPN.
2: I totally agree.
1: Without question, for those of you listening at home, like, he's as nice as he seems. And secondly, he should be on the tourism board for the events he likes. When he comes on and does Bristol or Talladega or Indianapolis or the College World Series, he makes you want to go. Ryan, thank you very much.
3: Thanks, Ryan.
0: Hey, well, I appreciate you saying that. I feel the same way about you guys. And you have to remind yourself sometimes, because work is work and you get frustrated. Man, we got a good gig. And I want everybody else to feel like they're going with us. So I appreciate you.
1: The only problem, the only drawback to Ryan is he's a Tennessee fan. That's the only one. Besides that, everything else is great.
0: Yeah, now you sound like me when I'm on the road in the SEC all fall. Man, we really like you, except for that place you got your diploma from.
1: I know, but I mean, you know how Tennessee fans are. Okay, let's be honest. I'm not going
0: to. God bless them. They're paying the bills, boys.
1: That's right, Ryan. Thank you very much. You can tune in.
0: Thank y'all. Have a great Father's Day, everybody.
3: Thanks.
1: Thank you. Tune in 2026 NBA Draft on Tuesday and Wednesday. 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
5: Is there one that you're sort of using around Miami?
6: No, I mean, I don't wear soccer jerseys. But if we're asking for what other countries, I'll give some kind of support outside the United States. I'd like to see Canada do well. My mother's side of my family is Canadian. I have dual citizenship, so I like for Canada.
5: Oh, wait a minute. You're partially a Canuck.
6: I have dual citizenship, yes. So I like for Canada to do well. I mean, this tournament, they got their first ever point and then, of course, their first ever win. So they're in a great spot right now. And we also root for Argentina. My wife's family is Argentinian. And, you know, obviously we love Messi. So we like Argentina as well.
5: Do you ever get to use the Canadian part of your citizenship for anything?
6: I've never had to. I mean, there'd be no reason for me to have to use it, but
5: Well, I think the Canadian story has been interesting. You know, get their first win.
6: Yeah.
5: If they can win the group, they get to stay in Canada through the Sweet 16, which would be great. Argentina, obviously, with the huge support. We were talking during the break about games, and it's fascinating to me with how expensive these ticket prices are. How are these people? How is everyone going? Like, you're in Miami.
6: Yeah.
5: There are games where the get-in price, coming up with like Brazil and Scotland, and then Colombia and Portugal.
6: Oh,
5: there are games in Miami where the get-in price is in the thousands of dollars. Who are these people that are all going to the games?
6: Yeah, we have a game here today, Uruguay and Cabo Verde. And I can't see how much the tickets are. It must be sold out because it's not showing me. But you go to, for instance, like you said, next weekend is Colombia, Portugal. I mean, you got to be kidding me. Cheapest ticket to get in right now is $4,200. So
5: that's amazing.
6: To get into
5: a group stage game.
6: Yeah, and like a year ago, my boys were like, "Hey, are we going to go to any World Cup games?" Like, I don't think so, man. You know, the tickets are going to be crazy. So we're obviously not going. I just told you what the tickets are like, and my boys will watch. Like, how do those people, you know, afford to go? You see it's like a family of four there, you know. How do they afford to go? And the obvious answer is crippling credit card debt. Like, that's the only
5: way.
6: Is
5: that the obvious answer?
6: Yeah, that is the obvious. Yeah, like a random family can afford $16,000 to go to a soccer match? No, it's crippling credit card debt in all of these stadiums. It's the only answer.
5: I like how that's the only answer. That's the only thing it can be is crippling credit card debt.
6: It's crazy. How can a family afford to go? You can't. You can't take your family.
5: Who is your early favorite? Has there been a game or a player that struck your eye? Like the Curaçao goalkeeper, whose name I believe is Eloy Room,
7: which
5: is a great name. He tied the record set by USA's Tim Howard for most saves.
6: Crazy.
5: He and the Cape Verde goalkeeper have both had like amazing performances in 0-0 games or 1-1 game in the Curaçao case. Is there are any of those stories things that have particularly appealed to you?
6: By the way, 2-0 now Spain in the 22nd minute. Spain all over Saudi Arabia here. So 2-0 Spain in that one.
5: Mikel Oyarzabal. I'm sure that's not how you pronounce that, but we'll just say it is. Go ahead.
6: That's a good effort. I love what Balogun has done so far for the U.S., 2 goals in the first game, and I know he doesn't get credit for the first goal the other day against Australia because they counted it as an own goal, but it came off his foot, which, by the way, I got a beef, all right? Like, in hockey, Pucks go off the defenders all the time. It's not an own goal. The last guy to touch it, he gets credit for the goal. Why don't we do that in soccer? Well, why does it have to be an own goal?
5: Well, I don't know what the rules are, because sometimes they do give you credit for own goals.
6: But do they?
5: Sometimes they, yeah, sometimes. They did not in that game. But, like, we had an own goal against Paraguay, and they gave Balogun credit for it. So I don't know.
6: Because, like, the Australian, no, the Australian
7: wait,
6: defender.
7: Wait, it was both. It was credited as an own goal.
6: It was.
5: See, all right, first of all, don't interrupt this show with facts, okay? I was on a rant.
6: Especially when Matt's, you know, in the wrong.
5: Renee, it's a rant. And so, like, don't let... Are you trying to have facts get in the way of these rants?
7: A little bit.
5: Okay, all right. So, but make your point. You don't like that they just give it to the person that scores.
6: Like, that should be a goal for Balogun. You know, he was the one. He put the ball there. He set it up. The defender for Australia in this case, it's not like he stopped, put the ball down, and kicked it into the back of his own net.
5: That
6: you know,
5: would be
6: like,
5: bad.
6: He tried to kick it away. It ricocheted off his shin. If he didn't touch it, the other defender, the winger who was streaking at the net, would have scored it. I don't know. Stop with the own goals. Credit it to someone. So, anyway, I love what's going on there. And also, you know, I always love the stories when you see the countries where they got their first ever point in a World Cup. Good.
5: So you're like the expanded. Like
6: 3-0 Spain, by the way. 3-0 Spain.
5: Well, you are keeping us up to date. Did you like the expanded format? I mean, people were worried this was going to lead to a lot of Sharks versus Minnows games. I actually think it's been exciting because a lot of these teams are energized from being here for the first time.
6: Yeah, and my guess is also because it's a round of 32 knockout round and not just a round of 16, I would imagine that, you know, going into the third group play games next week, more teams will be eligible to, like will still be alive with a chance to get into
5: the
6: knockout round.
5: No, you're gonna have, but then there are people who do the counter and say, well, losing doesn't really bother any of these teams because you only really need to win one game.
6: I think as many games as possible that have stakes is a good thing for everybody.
5: I actually agree with that. By the way, it was Mikel Oyarzabal again who got the goal, probably because we gave him the shout-out earlier before.
6: Ugly.
5: I'm going to go to the Reds-Yankees game here momentarily. You're going to finish this up. But before I go, how far does the U.S. End up going in the World Cup?
6: Oh, man. I mean, I want them to win the whole thing. Am I going to sit here and say they're going to win the World Cup? I think they get. I'm going to do like this. I think they win at least a couple of knockout round games. How about that? They win at least two.
5: I think they get to the round of 16, put up a valiant fight, and probably go down to Belgium in that one. But if not, get to Spain game, you could have maybe the biggest soccer game in the history of the United States. Zaz, thank you very much. I appreciate you finishing. I will be back next week. Your favorite sports memories with your dad on Father's Day. That's next.
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5: 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Coming up 2:30 Eastern, Game 2, Men's College World Series from Omaha. Game 1 went to Oklahoma, 9-3 over North Carolina. That puts the Sooners in a good spot. But the championship is not won yet. And Oklahoma star Hassan Harris understands that. 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
26: Do what we keep doing. 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
0: Dusal Chunas, Lance Meadow with you here as we take you up till 4 p.m. Eastern.

0: the clutch gene in NBA history. They did not start manufacturing those statistics until 97. Jordan, by the way, played from 84 to 97. It doesn't include the majority of his career. So let's chill on comparing the clutch gene of Brunson after five finals games to Jordan, who played in 35.
1: Yeah, don't forget, sports fans that are deep in the weeds will know this reference, the Thaddeus Young graphic that popped up where he was along the likes of Magic Johnson and Larry Bird and Michael Jordan. You can make numbers sing and dance whenever you're trying to get to a point.
0: Well said. Keep preaching, Andrew Salchunas. We will, though, take a breather. No passion, though, is bigger than what we're about to perhaps talk about next. A historical moment that you're never going to forget in the world of sports on game day on ESPN Radio and the ESPN app.
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8: Channels between the Lakers FM, and LeBron. WLS, and Rob Pelinka publicly has said he wants LeBron back, but I don't think he can really, Andrew, put a lot of stock in what executives say in press conferences on any level, because we've seen many examples of them going in the opposite direction. But that's why I posed the question to Dave about, to me, it's more of a question of what the Lakers want to do as opposed to LeBron, because A, I don't see him retiring. He's going to have a farewell tour. Mm-hmm. There's no way he's not going to make it a public spectacle under the circumstances of what we've seen throughout his career. But if you're the Lakers based on the position you're in, and clearly, number one, the priority is to get Luka fully healthy, but you put those two together where the Western Conference is right now, I'm not scared of the Lakers. I'm not fearing them. I don't even know if those two guys will hold up for 40 games this season. Why would I want to put that much of my salary cap in the corner of LeBron when I don't really know at this stage in his career how much of a return I'm going to get?
9: Yeah, I mean, Lance, I thought LeBron's last year in L.A. was 2 seasons ago, you know, when they make the trade for Luka Doncic. I thought this was a clear understanding of, all right, we have

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8: 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Look, I'm still trying to get over the fact that people in New York are getting to celebrate an NBA title. But I guess after 53 years, Dre, they deserve it. But there are a lot of teams that feel like they're really close. And now is your time for hope. That's the great thing about the NBA season. It comes to an end, the championship's over, and like a week later, we're talking about Giannis watch. We got an NBA draft. We got free agency. So we're going to dive into who could be one player or one move away from being an NBA contender. But I wanted to ask you, like, just the way the Knicks were put together, you heard that cut coming back, very unconventional. No more free agent. They had a lot of trades and a lot of moves that people questioned, but they all worked out.
9: Yeah, they all worked out, and they built it the hard way, right? Like the traditional way that you get a champion is you end up with one of the top, you know, two, three, four players in the league, and then you build around that guy. Whereas the Knicks, they kind of did more the Detroit Pistons of you know, the 2000s or even the Bad Boy Pistons kind of route, where they put together a team of five really good players that all fit together, and then a similarly strong bench that really knows their roles, and they're just all veteran, they're all professional, and they don't back down. Like, that's in NBA history, that's a fairly rare way to see it happen. And so for them to build it that way, it speaks well to Leon Rose, and it speaks well to the players and the coaches.
8: So I'm going to bounce around, and I'm going to give you some teams, and I want to get your opinion. You're a basketball guy anyway. I want your opinion on teams. Do you feel they are one piece away? It's interesting you bring up Detroit. That's the first one I was thinking about. They were the one seed in the East. Rumors have it they could be a facilitator in this Giannis trade and potentially could take on somebody like Tyler Hero. Would Tyler Hero potentially be a piece for Detroit that would put them in the championship calendar and maybe be a team that could win it all?
9: He's certainly a benefit. Like, Tyler Hero is a good young player. He's maybe, in my opinion, not quite an all-star, but like the next step down. But the Pistons, they're built around Cade Cunningham as their do-everything superstar. Mm-hmm. And then, much like kind of traditional Detroit, they're built around having strong, solid players at all these other positions. And what they were missing, it seemed like this year, was another scorer, another guy who could create offense off the dribble or be a high-level finisher. And so a guy like Tyler Hero would clearly step in as the second, you know, scoring option at a much higher level than what they had before. And they were already the one seed in the East. Sure. So you have to feel like if you're making those types of improvements, it's at least a step towards. And then also, they got to the number one seed before they were expected to. The team was really young. Cade Cunningham is still really young. So, yeah, a guy like Tyler Hero added to that. I would say they'd be a contender in the East.
8: So we'll stay in the Eastern Conference as we talk about what teams could be one player away. Boston Celtics. Now, the talk is that they may get rid of Jaylen Brown before he has to sign another extension and get more money. But when I look at Boston, to me, The only thing I felt like they were missing was toughness and some interior rebounding that they had in the past, whether it was Porzingis or Robert Williams years ago. I'm not sure what player they could go get right now, but it feels like to me if they keep

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6: 23 shots, not shots on goal. But they only played with 10 men. There's 11 allowed on the field. What the heck's going on here? Iran couldn't get anything off, but that could be somebody the Team USA now plays in the round of 16, potentially could be Belgium. Also coming up today, it's going to be Cabo Verde and Uruguay at 6 o'clock Eastern. Got to get you an update as well from what's going on at the U.S. Open. I know Evan is intently back there watching the U.S. Open. Wyndham Clark, he had a birdie. He now has a two-shot lead on Sam Burns. Scottie Scheffler, look out now, creeping around just four shots off the pace as he's trying to make it really tough there at Shinnecock. So we're paying attention there. And in the College World Series as well, North Carolina looking to force a decisive game number three tomorrow. They've extended their lead in Omaha 6-2. They now lead Oklahoma. So a lot of good stuff going on. We mentioned, Dre, on a Father's Day, you could sit back and watch all of this different stuff and all of them kind of coming down to the wire.
7: Oh, yeah, absolutely. I mean, this is the day is designed for that, right? Like, you know, it's Father's Day. It's supposed to be the day where dad can do what he wants. So when you've got all types of sports, no matter what your sport cup of tea is, it's available. We haven't even really talked a lot about Major League Baseball. And, you know, there's just baseball on all day. I'm, you know, maybe paying a little more attention to that. You know, I do some betting advice coverage for ESPN, more in basketball than other sports, but you know, my interest extends to baseball as well. So if I were on a couch instead of sitting in the studio, I'd probably have a baseball game on right now.
6: Well, I do have baseball. I've got the College World Series on in front of me. Sam Burns has actually now just bogeyed. So it's now a three-shot lead for Wyndham Clark. So he now may be able to take just a little bit of a breath right now as he's through 12 holes. So he's got, what, six holes to go to try to close this out and win the U.S. Open. You talk about it being Father's Day, so we figured we'd have some fun with this. At 888-SAY-ESPN, that's 888-729-3776. Who is your team the daddy of? Who is your team the daddy of? Or if you want to play it from the negative side, which team is your team's daddy?
8: Call like the Yankees my daddies.
6: Yes, exactly. And the Yankees forever were the Red Sox daddy. You see, I'm wearing a University of Miami shirt here. Right now, I would say we are Florida and Florida State's daddy.
7: Okay.
6: Like, they're in their diapers, and we're telling them what to do. We own them in everything college football related as it stands right now.
7: Yeah, no, that's a much more fun angle to be at. I'll take the other side, though. You know, when it comes to the NFL, I'm a Bengals fan, and we've hardly ever made it to the Super Bowl. And the three times we have has been California teams waiting there to break our hearts. And so for most of my life, I would have said the 49ers were the Bengals' daddy because, you know, both times, or maybe Joe Montana in particular, because both times the Bengals made the Super Bowl in the 80s, it was Joe Montana waiting there to break their hearts. But now maybe he's extended it to just California teams in general because the LA Rams were waiting for Joe Burrow a few years back. So as of now, California football teams have been the Bengals' daddy.
9: Everybody has a daddy.
6: They absolutely do. I would say, and if I want to do it from that side, Cam Jordan, who just re-signed with the New Orleans Saints, he has been the Falcons' daddy forever.
7: Yeah.
6: My good, we haven't blocked that dude since he was drafted. I love him to death as a player, watching him play. But when he goes against my Atlanta Falcons, we double, we chip, we